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2: In sports and baseball, the Toronto Blue Jays open a three-game set with the Detroit Tigers. The Jays are looking to move their winning streak to three games. And in NHL news, the Montreal Canadiens have agreed to a multi-year contract extension for head coach Martin St. Louis. The Habs reached the conference finals last year with St. Louis behind the bench.
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You listened to this. It isn't too hard to see. We're in heaven. When you climbed into your first car, you cranked this. 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
1: I'm Wiley Henderson. Powell River residents will have four choices for mayor and 21 for council. Bill Kingston has more.
2: When nominations closed Friday, there were three incumbent councillors, Jim Palm, George Doubt, and Rob Southcott, looking to be the city's next mayor. Jan Gisborne, who has spent more than two decades with the Rotary Club of Powell River, also wants to succeed Ron Wasnow. There are 21 candidates vying for six council seats. The list includes incumbents Earl Almeida, Cindy Elliott, and Trina Isaacson. Candidates have until Friday to withdraw their name before the campaign period begins on Saturday. Advance voting will take place October 7th, 10th, and 14th. Nearly 12,000 people are eligible to vote in Powell River. Bill Kingston, Vista News.
1: Meanwhile, Cathet Regional District voters in Area D will have two choices for Area Director, Tom Reed and Joseph Scott. Only one candidate was declared for Areas A, B, C, and E. Boundary Similkameen MLA Donegal Wilson says she's joining several other former BC Conservatives that are forming a new political party. Our provincial reporter Emily Joveski has more.
3: Wilson is one of nine MLAs to exit the BC Conservatives in recent weeks amid criticism of Carrie Lynn Finley's leadership. Wilson says she believes this new party can be a credible alternative to the NDP. Peter Milibar is serving as interim leader of the as-yet-unnamed party, which now has seven seats in the legislature. The fall legislative session is set to begin October 5th. Emily Joveski, Vista News, Victoria.
1: A new analysis says provincial economies are poised for growth despite tariff turbulence. Signal 49 Research says hiring activity has increased and there are growing signs businesses are becoming more confident in investment plans. They say the outlook for BC's economy in the coming years is mixed, with population growth constrained by tight housing supply and high cost of living. However, officials say the province has been relatively insulated from the trade dispute with the U.S., while LNG developments and strong trade prospects with Asia will provide important support in the coming years. They say BC's economy is forecast to grow 1.4% in 2026. Stats Canada is thanking Canadians for taking part in the mandatory 2026 census. We'll get our first glimpse at the results early next year with the first of seven releases focusing on population and dwelling counts. The agency says the overall response rate reached 98.4% nationally. That's slightly above the 2021 figure and equal to the rate in 2016. They also say more Canadians completed their census online than ever before, and the self-response rate reached a new record, just above 91%, without assistance from census staff.
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5: There was good news and bad news for the Blue Jays yesterday. The bad news was they squandered a late lead to the Tigers, losing 6-5. The good news was the Chicago White Sox defeated the Cleveland Guardians, as the Jays still remain one game behind Cleveland for that final spot in the American League wild card with 13 games remaining. The Jays will play game two of their series later on today against the Tigers, with Braden Fisher set to get the start for the Bluebirds.
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1: 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Bill Kingston has more.
2: When nominations closed Friday, there were three incumbent councillors, Jim Palm, George Doubt, and Rob Southcott, looking to be the city's next mayor. Jan Gisborne, who has spent more than two decades with the Rotary Club of Powell River, also wants to succeed Ron Wasnow. There are 21 candidates vying for six council seats. The list includes incumbents Earl Almeida, Cindy Elliott, and Trina Isaacson. Candidates have until Friday to withdraw their name before the campaign period begins on Saturday. Advance voting will take place October 7th, 10th, and 14th. Nearly 12,000 people are eligible to vote in Powell River. Bill Kingston, Vista News.
1: Meanwhile, Cathet Regional District voters in Area D will have two choices for area director, Tom Reed and Joseph Scott. Only one candidate was declared for areas A, B, C, and E. Boundary Similkameen MLA Donegal Wilson says she's joining several other former BC Conservatives that are forming a new political party. Our provincial reporter Emily Joveski has more.
3: Wilson is one of nine MLAs to exit the BC Conservatives in recent weeks amid criticism of Carolyn Finley's leadership. Wilson says she believes this new party can be a credible alternative to the NDP. Peter Milibar is serving as interim leader of the as-yet-unnamed party, which now has seven seats in the legislature. The fall legislative session is set to begin October 5th. Emily Joveski, Vista News, Victoria.
1: A new analysis says provincial economies are poised for growth despite tariff turbulence. Signal 49 Research says hiring activity has increased and there are growing signs businesses are becoming more confident in investment plans. They say the outlook for BC's economy in the coming years is mixed, with population growth constrained by tight housing supply and high cost of living. However, officials say the province has been relatively insulated from the trade dispute with the U.S., while LNG developments and strong trade prospects with Asia will provide important support in the coming years. They say BC's economy is forecast to grow 1.4% in 2026. Stats Canada is thanking Canadians for taking part in the mandatory 2026 census. We'll get our first glimpse at the results early next year with the first of seven releases focusing on population and dwelling counts. The agency says the overall response rate reached 98.4% nationally. That's slightly above the 2021 figure and equal to the rate in 2016. They also say more Canadians completed their census online than ever before, and the self-response rate reached a new record, just above 91%, without assistance from census staff.
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5: There was good news and bad news for the Blue Jays yesterday. The bad news was they squandered a late lead to the Tigers, losing 6-5. The good news was the Chicago White Sox defeated the Cleveland Guardians, as the Jays still remain one game behind Cleveland for that final spot in the American League wild card with 13 games remaining. The Jays will play game two of their series later on today against the Tigers, with Braden Fisher set to get the start for the Bluebirds.
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1: I'm Wiley Henderson. Powell River residents will have 4 choices for mayor and 21 for council. Bill Kingston has more.
2: When nominations closed Friday, there were 3 incumbent councillors, Jim Palm, George Doubt, and Rob Southcott, looking to be the city's next mayor. Jan Gisborne, who has spent more than 2 decades with the Rotary Club of Powell River, also wants to succeed Ron Wasnow. There are 21 candidates vying for 6 council seats. The list includes incumbents Earl Almeida, Cindy Elliott, and Trina Isaacson. Candidates have until Friday to withdraw their name before the campaign period begins on Saturday. Advance voting will take place October 7th, 10th, and 14th. Nearly 12,000 people are eligible to vote in Powell River. Bill Kingston, Vista News.
1: Meanwhile, Cathet Regional District voters in Area D will have 2 choices for area director, Tom Reed and Joseph Scott. Only 1 candidate was declared for areas A, B, C, and E. Boundary Similkameen MLA Donegal Wilson says she's joining several other former BC Conservatives that are forming a new political party. Our provincial reporter Emily Joveski has more.
3: Wilson is one of 9 MLAs to exit the BC Conservatives in recent weeks amid criticism of Carolyn Finley's leadership. Wilson says she believes this new party can be a credible alternative to the NDP. Peter Milibar is serving as interim leader of the as-yet-unnamed party, which now has 7 seats in the legislature. The fall legislative session is set to begin October 5th. Emily Joveski, Vista News, Victoria.
1: A new analysis says provincial economies are poised for growth despite tariff turbulence. Signal 49 Research says hiring activity has increased and there are growing signs businesses are becoming more confident in investment plans. They say the outlook for BC's economy in the coming years is mixed, with population growth constrained by tight housing supply and high cost of living. However, officials say the province has been relatively insulated from the trade dispute with the U.S., while LNG developments and strong trade prospects with Asia will provide important support in the coming years. They say BC's economy is forecast to grow 1.4% in 2026. Stats Canada is thanking Canadians for taking part in the mandatory 2026 census. We'll get our first glimpse at the results early next year with the first of 7 releases focusing on population and dwelling counts. The agency says the overall response rate reached 98.4% nationally. That's slightly above the 2021 figure and equal to the rate in 2016. They also say more Canadians completed their census online than ever before, and the self-response rate reached a new record, just above 91%, without assistance from census staff.
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6: There was good news and bad news for the Blue Jays yesterday. The bad news was they squandered a late lead to the Tigers, losing 6-5. The good news was the Chicago White Sox defeated the Cleveland Guardians, as the Jays still remain 1 game behind Cleveland for that final spot in the American League wild card with 13 games remaining. The Jays will play game 2 of their series later on today against the Tigers, with Braden Fisher set to get the start for the Bluebirds.
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11: Sunshine and Tuesdays go hand in hand, and that is exactly what we are going to get today. Nothing but sun with a daytime high of 20 degrees.
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9: 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There we go. Because, yes, nobody likes Mondays. Tuesdays? Yeah, how do you feel about I've said this before. Tuesdays is my meh day. Like, Tuesdays are just Tuesdays. There ain't nothing special about Tuesdays. But maybe today we can make this Tuesday special. How are we going to do it? I don't know. Hopefully we'll figure it out over the next 4 hours. That is how long we are together today. So let's get ready. Sun is going to be shining today. That's a good start to make this Tuesday special. We'll see what else we can do. Here's Jay Ferguson. Thunder Island. Coast up.

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1: We are back to the sunshine today. Oh, yes, it's going to be good today, the rest of the week, for the next little while. Oh, this is what we're... Get used to it, because this ain't going away. A high of 20 degrees, and that's going to be consistent throughout the next 7 days. Consistent! Look at that! That's great to hear. Although the sunset, now like 7:30. That's... not ideal, but of course that's the way it goes. You know, days getting shorter. We're getting close to the no more daylight savings time, right? That period of time. That's coming up pretty soon, I would say. Like another month? 2 months? I'm not too sure what it is. But yeah, start thinking about that. And that's going to affect things very, very soon. But yeah, today, 20 degrees, minimal wind, just perfect. Currently it's 13.

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1: Remember all that talk of Vancouver getting a Major League Baseball team earlier in the summer? Well, it feels like, you know, it's definitely dwindled. I don't think that's going to happen. But Vancouver could get a new professional sports team in the future, and it could be the return of professional basketball. And no, it's not the NBA and the return of the Vancouver Grizzlies, as a group has just gone public that they are trying to bring the WNBA to Vancouver. One of the things that inspired this was, of course, the WNBA's newest team, Toronto Tempo, played two games, I think it was, in Vancouver, and the crowds there were absolutely phenomenal. So there's a group of people that's like, hey, maybe this could work, and I think it could definitely work in Vancouver. We see how popular the Vancouver Golden Eyes were in their inaugural season in the PWHL. I definitely think the WNBA would work in Vancouver. You got a couple of close opponents. You got Seattle. There's the new Portland team as well. So it kind of fits. We'll see if it does happen as the WNBA kind of continues to expand. So keep your eyes open, your ears listening for future news of Vancouver possibly getting a professional women's basketball team.

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1: Sun is shining, Tuesday morning. Isn't that how you want it to be? That just makes this Tuesday so, so much better. Like, look at it. Like, look towards Texana. It's gorgeous right now. Oh, my gosh. Like, barely a cloud. There's a little cloud over, I don't know if it's over Texana, but it's my point of view. It's over Texana Island. It's just perfect. How about that? Here we are. Now at the midway point of September, not to mention with today being the 15th, yes, there's 30 days in this month. This is the halfway point, and we're getting nice weather the rest of the week. And before you know it, it's going to be October, and then we're going to be talking about Halloween. Right? That conversation's coming up very soon, so get ready for that. Heck, some of you might have even started that conversation. Have you already put some thought into your Halloween costume this year? Are you one of those people? I'm sure there's a few that I've got it ready to go. Are you going to be like me and just wait till the week before to decide and just throw something together of stuff you have around the house?
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1: I'm Wiley Henderson. Powell River residents will have four choices for mayor and 21 for council. Bill Kingston has more.
2: When nominations closed Friday, there were three incumbent councillors, Jim Palm, George Doubt, and Rob Southcott, looking to be the city's next mayor. Jan Gisborne, who has spent more than two decades with the Rotary Club of Powell River, also wants to succeed Ron Wasnow. There are 21 candidates vying for six council seats. The list includes incumbents Earl Almeida, Cindy Elliott, and Trina Isaacson. Candidates have until Friday to withdraw their name before the campaign period begins on Saturday. Advance voting will take place October 7th, 10th, and 14th. Nearly 12,000 people are eligible to vote in Powell River. Bill Kingston, Vista News.
1: Meanwhile, Cathet Regional District voters in Area D will have two choices for area director, Tom Reed and Joseph Scott. Only one candidate was declared for areas A, B, C, and E. Boundary Similkameen MLA Donegal Wilson says she's joining several other former BC Conservatives that are forming a new political party. Our provincial reporter Emily Joveski has more.
3: Wilson is one of nine MLAs to exit the BC Conservatives in recent weeks amid criticism of Carolyn Finley's leadership. Wilson says she believes this new party can be a credible alternative to the NDP. Peter Milibar is serving as interim leader of the as-yet-unnamed party, which now has seven seats in the legislature. The fall legislative session is set to begin October 5th. Emily Joveski, Vista News, Victoria.
1: A new analysis says provincial economies are poised for growth despite tariff turbulence. Signal 49 Research says hiring activity has increased and there are growing signs businesses are becoming more confident in investment plans. They say the outlook for BC's economy in the coming years is mixed, with population growth constrained by tight housing supply and high cost of living. However, officials say the province has been relatively insulated from the trade dispute with the U.S., while LNG developments and strong trade prospects with Asia will provide important support in the coming years. They say BC's economy is forecast to grow 1.4% in 2026. Stats Canada is thanking Canadians.

0: Canadians for taking part in the mandatory 2026 census. We'll get our first glimpse at the results early next year with the first of seven releases focusing on population and dwelling counts. The agency says the overall response rate reached 98.4% nationally. That's slightly above the 2021 figure and equal to the rate in 2016. They also say more Canadians completed their census online than ever before, and the self-response rate reached a new record, just above 91%, without assistance from census staff.
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3: There was good news and bad news for the Blue Jays yesterday. The bad news was they squandered a late lead to the Tigers, losing 6-5. The good news was the Chicago White Sox defeated the Cleveland Guardians, as the Jays still remain one game behind Cleveland for that final spot in the American League wild card with 13 games remaining. The Jays will play game two of their series later on today against the Tigers, with Braden Fisher set to get the start for the Bluebirds.
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6: Sunshine and Tuesdays go hand in hand, and that is exactly what we are going to get today. Nothing but sun with a daytime high of 20 degrees.
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1: 9:07 now on our Tuesday. Yes, it is Tuesday, the 15th of September, the midway point. Yesterday, the Emmys took place. Did you know about that? They kind of came out of nowhere, did they not? Like, they kind of just hid them on a Monday evening, which is a very odd time for them. Have they always been on a Monday? I don't know. I've never watched the Emmys in my life. But yes, those took place yesterday. Shows like The Pitt. What other shows are there? Widow's Bay. Have you ever heard of Widow's Bay? Were kind of some of the big winners. Hacks as well. Stephen Colbert got one last swan song with The Late Show winning an Emmy as well. Of course, many great tributes to some of the late actors and actresses we've lost, including Catherine O'Hara, which was delivered by Macaulay Culkin. Michael J. Fox accepted the Humanitarian Award and everything like that, so some good Canadian representation there as well. And overall, I think online reviews pretty good for the Emmys, but again, they just kind of happened and now they're over, and I guess we just move on with our lives.

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2: So here we are in September. It's the time of year where everything gets up and running. Again, we know the Kings, they begin their season this weekend. Do you know who began their season this past weekend? The Powell River Villa. Yeah, they kicked off with a 1-1 draw down there in Victoria, I believe. And hey, they have their first home game of the season coming up this Saturday. A little bit of a new look Villa squad. Hopefully it's a much better season as they look to get the bump up to Division 1 this year. But again, not a bad start with a 1-1 draw in their opener. Game time this Saturday, 1:30 at Timberlane, and that's going to be their only home game until mid-October. They got the next three. Actually, that is wrong. Ignore that last part. They got four straight at home starting this Saturday. So the Villa back in action. They're taking on Nanaimo United, 1:30 Timberlane. Weather's going to be great on Saturday to go cheer them on. So support them in their first home game of the season.

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1: Table for one, please. When was the last time you went out to a restaurant by yourself? Is that something you've done? Is that something you do? Well, new data has revealed that more and more people are actually dining alone at restaurants. It's becoming more and more of a thing for many, many different reasons. Part of it probably costs, you know, cheaper for one person. Like, instead of going as a couple, right, go by yourself. You can maybe splurge a little bit more, you know, treat yourself on a solo date or anything like that. Sometimes people just don't have anybody to go with, which is kind of sad at the same time. But also, it's kind of enjoyable. Like, if you ever gone and eaten out by yourself, like, it's not that bad. It's not as bad as it's made out to be. I've never we've gone to eat in like fast food restaurants by yourself. That doesn't really count. Like, actually going to a proper, like going to Coastal Cookery or going to the Shingle Mill or something like that, going by yourself and enjoying a meal might be worth it. Treat yourself. Solo date. It's the new trendy thing now. Soon enough, everybody's going to be doing it. And there's going to be no more group tables at restaurants, and it's just going to be one table, one chair, the entire floor. Take yourself on a solo date. Do it. It might just be worth it.

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2: We're going to stick to the topic of food, and this is going to make you hungry, make you crave lunch a little bit early today, but today is double cheeseburger day. 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You go to Wendy's, you get the double though. Have you ever had the triple at Wendy's? You think it's a good idea, then afterwards it's like, that's instant regret. But the double cheeseburger. So today, if you're having those burgers, put two patties on it. Maybe throw some extra cheese and celebrate the goodness of two patties on a cheeseburger.

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1: I'm Wiley Henderson. Powell River residents will have 4 choices for mayor and 21 for council. Bill Kingston has more.
2: When nominations closed Friday, there were 3 incumbent councillors, Jim Palm, George Doubt, and Rob Southcott, looking to be the city's next mayor. Jan Gisborne, who has spent more than 2 decades with the Rotary Club of Powell River, also wants to succeed Ron Wasnow. There are 21 candidates vying for 6 council seats. The list includes incumbents Earl Almeida, Cindy Elliott, and Trina Isaacson. Candidates have until Friday to withdraw their name before the campaign period begins on Saturday. Advance voting will take place October 7th, 10th, and 14th. Nearly 12,000 people are eligible to vote in Powell River. Bill Kingston, Vista News.
1: Meanwhile, Cathet Regional District voters in Area D will have 2 choices for Area Director, Tom Reed and Joseph Scott. Only 1 candidate was declared for Areas A, B, C, and E. Boundary Similkameen MLA Donegal Wilson says she's joining several other former BC Conservatives that are forming a new political party. Our provincial reporter Emily Joveski has more.
3: Wilson is one of 9 MLAs to exit the BC Conservatives in recent weeks amid criticism of Carolyn Finley's leadership. Wilson says she believes this new party can be a credible alternative to the NDP. Peter Milibar is serving as interim leader of the as-yet-unnamed party, which now has 7 seats in the legislature. The fall legislative session is set to begin October 5th. Emily Joveski, Vista News, Victoria.
1: A new analysis says provincial economies are poised for growth despite tariff turbulence. Signal 49 Research says hiring activity has increased and there are growing signs businesses are becoming more confident in investment plans. They say the outlook for BC's economy in the coming years is mixed, with population growth constrained by tight housing supply and high cost of living. However, officials say the province has been relatively insulated from the trade dispute with the U.S., while LNG developments and strong trade prospects with Asia will provide important support in the coming years. They say BC's economy is forecast to grow 1.4% in 2026. Stats Canada is thanking Canadians for taking part in the mandatory 2026 census. We'll get our first glimpse at the results early next year with the first of 7 releases focusing on population and dwelling counts. The agency says the overall response rate reached 98.4% nationally. That's slightly above the 2021 figure and equal to the rate in 2016. They also say more Canadians completed their census online than ever before, and the self-response rate reached a new record, just above 91%, without assistance from census staff.
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1: 10:05, the sun is shining warm, warm temperatures here on this Tuesday, the 15th of September. Yes, the halfway point of this ninth month of the year 2026. Yes, that is the reality today. Tuesday, how are we trying to enjoy this Tuesday? Making it special. Hopefully you are doing so. Just hopefully you're just having a good day. Whatever you're doing, whether you're at work, at home, at school, anything like that, hopefully it is going very, very well today. I want to get into the topic of shower thoughts here in this hour. What was the last shower thought you've had? These weird things that pop into your mind. Here's an example of a shower thought. Clapping is just high-fiving yourself, right? Isn't that true? You clap. Clapping is just high-fiving yourself, right? Isn't that

last shower thought that popped into your head? Is it a very interesting one? I got some more examples, too, that I'll share with you, plus one that I recently had. 604-485-1420.

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1: Have you had a shower thought recently? 604-485-4207 if you want to share. If you don't know what a shower thought is, kind of by definition, they are random, funny, or surprisingly deep ideas that pop into your head during a shower, often sparked by a relaxed brain and the default mode network. That's a very interesting way to say something, but here's some more examples of some shower thoughts. Nothing is on fire. Fire is on things. Huh? Think about that one. Hold on, give me a sec. This will add some more effects to some of these shower thoughts. Like this one here. If James Bond is the most famous spy, wouldn't that make him the worst spy? There we go. That adds a lot more to it. Another one here. Birds probably do more people watching than people do bird watching. And then one more shower thought. Crabs probably think fish can fly. Do you have any? Any recently? 604-485-4207.

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1: I'm enjoying this. We're going to keep going on with it. Shower thoughts. What was the last shower thought that you had? 604-485-4207. Again, these random thoughts that pop into your head. Maybe you're having a shower. Could be driving thoughts, too. Sometimes you're driving and you're kind of in that zone where you're like paying attention, but you're not paying attention. Your mind just runs off, right? And all of a sudden, something just pops into your mind. Like, here's another good one for a shower thought. One day, you'll be someone's ancestor. Think about that. Like, for, especially if you're younger. Like, that's a thought right there, that one day I will be someone's ancestor. Don't want to think about that one. Here's another one. If you are waiting for the waiter at a restaurant, doesn't that make you the waiter? That's a good one, too. Like, think about that one. Who's really doing the waiting here? One more. What's another good one? Oh, somebody dreamt about you last night, and you have no idea. Now, that's a thought that's always popped into my mind. Like, you know, because we all have dreams, and we dream about other people, right, that we know. And I'm curious to know, like, who's had dreams about me? And what am I doing in those dreams? There's another shower thought for you. Not only people dreaming about you, but what are you doing in those dreams? If there's one thing I can know about somebody, I feel like that would be it. Like, what's my role in their dreams? That would be really, really interesting. Hopefully it's a good one. Hopefully I'm portrayed well in other people's minds.

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1: All right, few more shower thoughts here, because this is really fun. Some of these are great. If you've had any shower thoughts recently, 604-485-4207. We'll start with this one right here. In order to fall asleep, we have to pretend to be asleep. Yeah, think about that one just a little bit. Beanbag chairs are just boneless couches. I like that one. That was kind of funny. This is a really good one here. Fire trucks are really just water trucks. Are we wrong on that one? Like, there ain't no fire on those fire trucks, I'll tell you that. There's only water. That's a really good shower thought. Two more. One here. Go to bed, you'll feel better in the morning. That saying, or something that you do, right? That's the human version of did you turn it off and then turn it back on again. Huh? Yeah? That's not bad. Not bad. And then this one here, because this one is driving me crazy. How do our brains remember that we forgot something, but we can't remember what the thing we forgot was? Have you ever thought about that? Because that's what I'm dealing with right now. I had a great shower thought on Sunday, and I'm like, I cannot wait to share it with you. It was so good. But for whatever reason, I cannot remember it for the life of me. And I was really like, oh, this is good. This is a good one. But for some reason, it's lost in the depths of my mind. Maybe I'll find it later today.

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0: Anderson. Powell River residents will have 4 choices for mayor and 21 for council. Bill Kingston has more.
1: When nominations closed Friday, there were 3 incumbent councillors, Jim Palm, George Doubt, and Rob Southcott, looking to be the city's next mayor. Jan Gisborne, who has spent more than 2 decades with the Rotary Club of Powell River, also wants to succeed Ron Wasnow. There are 21 candidates vying for 6 council seats. The list includes incumbents Earl Almeida, Cindy Elliott, and Trina Isaacson. Candidates have until Friday to withdraw their name before the campaign period begins on Saturday. Advance voting will take place October 7th, 10th, and 14th. Nearly 12,000 people are eligible to vote in Powell River. Bill Kingston, Vista News.
0: Meanwhile, Cathet Regional District voters in Area D will have 2 choices for area director, Tom Reed and Joseph Scott. Only 1 candidate was declared for Areas A, B, C, and E. Boundary Similkameen MLA Donegal Wilson says she's joining several other former BC Conservatives that are forming a new political party. Our provincial reporter, Emily Joveski, has more.
2: Wilson is one of 9 MLAs to exit the BC Conservatives in recent weeks amid criticism of Carolyn Finley's leadership. Wilson says she believes this new party can be a credible alternative to the NDP. Peter Milibar is serving as interim leader of the as-yet-unnamed party, which now has 7 seats in the legislature. The fall legislative session is set to begin October 5th. Emily Joveski, Vista News, Victoria.
0: A new analysis says provincial economies are poised for growth despite tariff turbulence. Signal 49 Research says hiring activity has increased and there are growing signs businesses are becoming more confident in investment plans. They say the outlook for BC's economy in the coming years is mixed, with population growth constrained by tight housing supply and high cost of living. However, officials say the province has been relatively insulated from the trade dispute with the U.S., while LNG developments and strong trade prospects with Asia will provide important support in the coming years. They say BC's economy is forecast to grow 1.4% in 2026. Stats Canada is thanking Canadians for taking part in the mandatory 2026 census. We'll get our first glimpse at the results early next year with the first of 7 releases focusing on population and dwelling counts. The agency says the overall response rate reached 98.4% nationally. That's slightly above the 2021 figure and equal to the rate in 2016. They also say more Canadians completed their census online than ever before, and the self-response rate reached a new record, just above 91%, without assistance from census staff.
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1: Sunny, sunny, sunny. That is our Tuesday today. Now 11:10 on the clock. What have we got going on? Well, this weekend, you probably know that, the Sunday, Terry Fox Run. That's that time of year again. Our very own Terry Fox Run here in Powell River. Registration, lower level of the rec complex. That begins at 8:30. Then the run starts at 10. There's a 3.5K run. There's a 10K run, which you can participate in. Run, walk, roll, ride, whatever you want to do. Anybody can participate. And there's a pancake breakfast afterwards as well. 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That is run.terryfox.ca/Powell River. It's got all the info there as well. Should be a great turnout. And again, the weather going to be as good as it could get for a Terry Fox Run this Sunday.

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1: This could be some good news. It's recently been announced that Harbor Air is going to be acquiring Pacific Coastal Airlines. So, of course, Harbor Air flies in and out of Powell Lake, Pacific Coastal, of course, our airport here in town. So could that be good news? We'll wait and see how it all pans out. But the plan is to expand and have their flights in more destinations across BC. Will it lead to lower cost flights? I'd be shocked if it does. However, I think we'll be A-OK.

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1: You looking to learn how to square dance? 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
1: So you know what's happening on Friday? Powell River Kings home opener. Joe Mastrodonato tonight. Be there or be square. But also today, Powell River Chamber of Commerce is hosting a meet and greet with the Kings at the Rec Complex. You can meet new head coach Brendan Menard. All the staff are going to be on hand. All the players are going to be on hand as well. So you meet everybody. You can get a tour of the locker room. There's going to be snacks and other stuff going on as well. So if you want to get a little early glimpse, meet the people involved with the team this year, the people that have done a lot of work to help turn things around and make it better for everybody. 4:30 to 6 p.m. At the upper level of the Rec Complex.

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You know what time of the day it is. The end of the morning, heading into the afternoon on what's going to be a perfect, perfect Tuesday. Coming up, more news. No B is back with you. Of course, you know when he's with you till 3 o'clock. No rhyme today. AJ, 3 to 6, we're back. Wrap it around tomorrow morning, 8 a.m. for our Wednesday edition as this week continues to soar on by. Until then, yeah. Hopefully this Tuesday is a very good Tuesday to you. It's Spirit of the West, Dunk Coast FM.

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1: I'm Wiley Henderson. Harbor Air is buying Pacific Coastal Airlines in a deal that will create a new regional airline group while keeping both brands operating independently. The Vancouver-based airlines say the acquisition will combine Harbor Air's seaplane network, which serves Vancouver Island and the Sunshine Coast, with Pacific Coastal's wheeled aircraft, maintaining existing routes while looking for opportunities to expand service. The combined group will have 59 aircraft serving 25 communities, with up to 300 daily flights. Vancouver is expected to become a key hub with expanded connections through Vancouver International Airport. The companies say the deal is expected to protect and grow jobs and increase investment in infrastructure, aircraft, and maintenance across BC. Harbor Air CEO Bert Vanderstedge says the deal will improve service for local air travelers.
2: For our collective guests, this means more destinations, greater connectivity, more resilient year-round travel, and the opportunity to connect our communities with the rest of the world through the largest airports in Western Canada.
1: The acquisition is subject to regulatory approval and a closing date has not yet been named. Until then, Harbor Air and Pacific Coastal will continue operating as separate airlines. Emergency crews were able to extinguish a fire at the Comox Valley Waste Management Center in Cumberland over the weekend. Comox Strathcona Waste Management says the fire broke out Sunday in the mattress disposal area and was contained there with no risk to residents or staff, though one major piece of equipment was damaged. An investigation into the cause is planned. Cumberland Fire Rescue responded with help from crews from Oyster River and Courtney. The Waste Management Center remains open and regular garbage, recycling, and compost collection was not affected. BC's quarterly budget update shows this year's deficit is expected to be $450 million higher than initially forecast. Our provincial reporter Emily Joveski has more.
3: Finance Minister Josie Osborne says the deficit is now projected to be $13.8 billion, up from $13.3 billion in the initial budget released in February. That's even as the province expects higher revenues from taxes and federal contributions. Osborne says spending on wildfires and tax credits is higher than expected, while the province sees lower property transfer taxes and lower natural resource revenues. Revenue from natural gas royalties is expected to be $531 million lower this fiscal year than initially projected, including more than $300 million from correcting an error in the initial budget. Emily Joveski, Vista News, Victoria.
1: Stats Canada says the Consumer Price Index rose 3% year-over-year in August, unchanged from July. Officials say prices for gas rose at a slower pace compared to the same month last year, but were offset by higher prices for travel tours and rent. Gas prices were up nearly 23% in August. That's a drop of nearly 3% from July, but remained elevated because of conflict in the Middle East. Meantime, the agency says price growth for food purchased from stores continued to slow last month, rising 2.8% year-over-year, after increasing 3.1% in July.
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1: In sports, the Toronto Blue Jays are up against the Detroit Tigers in the second game of a three-game set today. The Jays are one game back in the American League wildcard standings. And call him Captain Connor. The Chicago Blackhawks have announced North Vancouver's Connor Bedard will don the C next year as the NHL club's new captain. Bedard is the 37th captain in the team's history, joining names like Ed Litzenberger, Doug Bentley, Dirk Graham, and Stan Mikita.
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1: Yeah, it's the show that gets you through till 3, and you're with me, Noah B. Thank you for spending some time with 95.7. Don't touch that dial. Don't go anywhere. We've got more of the greatest hits here from the 70s, 80s, and 90s. I'm sure you had some fun with Jordan from whenever you woke up. Well, more of that to come, and in today's show, we'll yap a little bit more about the Emmys, which went last night. I want to talk about needing a vacation from your vacation, and we'll preempt the Powell River Kings as they bring a brand new season to the Hap Parker Arena this Friday. And all that to say, we'll continue to get you through the workday with some energy too, bringing you the greatest hits like this. It's Don't Look Back in Anger, it's Oasis. Yes, smile on through the workday. It's Tuesday on

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It's here on Coast FM. Thank you again for being tuned in to Powell River's Greatest Hits Station. I'm Noah B, getting you through till 3. And yes, all the men will be at work today here at Coast FM, back in your ear for these 3 hours. And then AJ's afternoon gets you through into the drive home. But I missed you yesterday. Yeah, I didn't miss being at work. I will be honest about that. I had a vacation after vacation. This was the first weekend where I really had nothing on the books. And I slept the entire time, but it did not take. No, I needed another break yesterday. So appreciative that you guys let me enjoy the sleep in one last time. And now we are truly back where we belong. People pounding pavement out there as school is in full swing. And this brings all new traffic over to our area, of course. Lots of people making the commute and going over to school on the early boats. So if you're seeing anything on those roads, I'd love if you let me know. 604-485-4207. As we're going to keep this thing alive in the midday, as we want to bring you a show that keeps you in the know. Okay, let's go back to the tunes. It's Loverboy.

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1: Yeah, it's the show that gets you through till 3. Thank you for hanging out with me. And I did say we would take a pop culture report and turn it Canadian for you, as yesterday the 78th annual Emmys went. And if you avoid the award shows like the plague, that's okay. Stick with us. I'll give you a very quick rundown of the things you need to know so you can be in the loop when you visit your coworkers at the water cooler today. Okay, so big winners from yesterday. Widow's Bay, an Apple TV horror comedy, saw Matthew Rhys win 2 lead actor wins in one season. HBO Max's medical drama, The Pitt, was highly awarded. Noah Wiley winning for lead actor. And Rhea Seehorn from Plurbius, also known for her role in Better Call Saul as Kim. Well, she brought home the Best Lead Actress Award. And finally, have you seen the movie? It's actually a short series from Netflix, Remarkably Bright Creatures. Well, it features Sally Field, and she was awarded for lead actress in a limited series, her 4th Emmy ever. She started off her winning ways at the Emmys with a 1977 Outstanding Lead Actress role for Sybil, and then she won for ER, Brothers and Sisters. Well, she's back on stage again, and she wanted to celebrate the beautiful province that Remarkably Bright Creatures was filmed in. Oh, it was right here in BC.
2: Oh my gosh, for photography who made the Pacific Northwest another character. And it's Canada. Blessed Canada, our neighbors, our friends.
1: Tell them, Sally. I love to hear it. The Emmys also saw legendary Canadian Michael J. Fox hit the stage. He accepted Bob Hope's Award for Humanitarian Efforts, and he was able to get on stage and claim it himself. So a beautiful sight there. That is your pop culture report from the 78th annual Emmys last night. And thank you, Sally Fields. Represent Heartland Brothers on Coast FM.

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Steve Winwood on Coast FM. Thank you again for being dialed into the Midday Show. It's the show that gets you through till 3. And while you're with me, you can also contribute live at 604-485-4207. That is our text-in line. In fact, I got a text from Roger P. asking me, could you mention that the Curling Club registration is open and that our Learn to Curl event is coming up on the 27th of September? 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Thank you for contributing live at 604-485-4207. And if you want us to know an event in the community, you can also go to mypalrivernow.com, where our community calendar is keeping everything.

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1: Yes, it's the midday show, and, you know, we're going to get you through till 3. Thank you for hanging out with me and texting in at 604-485-4207. 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I wanted to share my excitement for this week's BCHL kickoff. Yes, Friday, 7 p.m., the Powell River Kings are back in action again as the Prince George Spruce Kings come to town for Saturday and Friday, 7 p.m. starts, and this, the beginning of an all-new season, a brand-new coaching regime, a new team, and new opportunity. Even more pucks in deep at Hat Parker this season. 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

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Thank you again for getting through Tuesday in the midday show. I'll help you with the greatest hits as long as you do this. 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Today, I did want to say, City of Powell River posting up some important information. 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Thank you for joining the Midday Show. Don't it make you feel like you're a part of a community? Because you are.

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Survivor on Coast FM. And again, it's here on a Tuesday afternoon. Thank you for being tuned to 95.7. We'll get you through till 3 into AJ's afternoon drive. That means one more hour with me. And so you may as well contribute live at 604-485-4207. The conversation going a little bit off the rails over there as I'm asking our texters, does the danger zone exist? Yeah, I wonder this sometimes. Food safe? Really? Really? Last night, left the soup out on the stove. And then when I woke up, I frantically chucked it back in the fridge. And so when my partner went to pack a lunch, she said, how long was this out for? And I had to say, well, 3, 4, 6 hours, maybe more. I'm not sure. And so I sent her with it. I didn't let her know. Should I let her know now? Her lunch is coming up soon. I'm asking you to save me at the text in line. Will I be in the doghouse this afternoon when I get home? Potentially.

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1: Yeah, and the midday show on Coast FM is fueled by you. Joining us too at the text in line, thank you to everyone who sent us a message. Roger P., Stacy, Taryn, Catherine, Crystal, for contributing to our conversation today. We asked you, does the danger zone exist? And well, Roger, he wanted to share some info about the curling club. But the rest of those ladies, well, they let me know, no, thank you, ladies. I won't tell my girlfriend that she's been poisoned, perhaps. And we'll just deal with the consequences of that this afternoon. Stacy says, I'm Gen X, though, so nothing gets us down. As well, Crystal says, soups in Europe completely meant to live on the porch or the stove. And so, yeah, the soup did not make it out onto the porch. It was pretty warm overnight, though, like 12 degrees. Wouldn't have done much for me. The house was about 17. And so that is not fridge temp. But we'll see. Yeah, I'll let you know tomorrow. This conversation might have to go 2 days as we'll see what she says. If she comes home with a sore tummy, I might be on the hook. Here's the Spin Doctors. How can I spin this one?

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Thank you again for keeping that dial at 95.7. I've been Noah Bergstrom. I'll return to you tomorrow from 12 to 3. Next up after me today, though, AJ's Afternoon Drive. Yes, look alive. He's going to get you home from here, and he'll continue to spin you some of the greatest songs ever. The text in line still open to you, 604-485-4207. You can continue to contribute on our topic, because tomorrow we might just have to go back into it. Does the danger zone exist? Are you food safe at home, or is this all a big bunch of baloney from Big Baloney? They're trying to get us to buy more produce, more meat, and more stuff we don't need. C'est la vie. Thank you for spending some time with me. I'm slipping away now into the afternoon. And this is the sign that you have made it to 3 p.m.

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One of the best saxophone solos of all time right there. It's Jerry Rafferty with Baker Street on 95.7 Coast FM. Hope your Tuesday's treating you well so far. I'm AJ here with the Afternoon Drive Show. Got a bunch of cool stuff to talk to you about today, including what is going on with Powell River. Tour de Rock making a comeback this weekend. Very excited about that. Also going to be talking about the worst movies that you've watched recently. We're kind of in Canadian Film Festival mode right now. TIFF going on. Bunch of film festivals popping up around BC. I know VIFF is coming up, I think, next month as well. And the best way to make yourself feel a little more energetic and peppy without drinking some coffee. We'll talk about that more later today. First, though, we're going to continue your afternoon off with the Goo Goo Dolls. 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
0: 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The oldest theater in BC. And the shortest river in Canada. Powell River is home to a lot of great memories. 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
1: What is the worst movie that you think you've seen this year? Doesn't even have to be something that released this year. I know this is probably going to be a little bit controversial just because it's a huge success at the box office right now. I'm going to have to go with The Odyssey. And it's not because the movie was bad or anything like that, but my theater experience was terrible. Like, took a ferry to go see this movie. That's how psyched I was for it. But when I walked into the theater, the person beside me was on their phone the entire time. There were people that were throwing on their flashlights and just making a bunch of noise. Like, the worst screening I've ever had the chance to attend. And honestly, as much as I love going to the movies and supporting theaters, if I ever have the chance to just watch a new movie at my house, 9 out of 10 times I'm taking that.

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0: maintaining existing routes while looking for opportunities to expand service. The combined group will have 59 aircraft serving 25 communities with up to 300 daily flights. Vancouver is expected to become a key hub with expanded connections through Vancouver International Airport. The companies say the deal is expected to protect and grow jobs and increase investment in infrastructure, aircraft, and maintenance across BC. Harbour Air CEO Bert Vanderstedge says the deal will improve service for local air travelers.
1: For our collective guests, this means more destinations, greater connectivity, more resilient year-round travel, and the opportunity to connect our communities with the rest of the world through the largest airports in Western Canada.
0: The acquisition is subject to regulatory approval and a closing date has not yet been named. Until then, Harbour Air and Pacific Coastal will continue operating as separate airlines. Emergency crews were able to extinguish a fire at the Comox Valley Waste Management Center in Cumberland over the weekend. Comox Strathcona Waste Management says the fire broke out Sunday in the mattress disposal area and was contained there with no risk to residents or staff, though one major piece of equipment was damaged. An investigation into the cause is planned. Cumberland Fire Rescue responded with help from crews from Oyster River and Courtney. The Waste Management Center remains open and regular garbage, recycling, and compost collection was not affected. BC's quarterly budget update shows this year's deficit is expected to be $450 million higher than initially forecast. Our provincial reporter Emily Joveski has more.
2: Finance Minister Josie Osborne says the deficit is now projected to be $13.8 billion, up from $13.3 billion in the initial budget released in February. That's even as the province expects higher revenues from taxes and federal contributions. Osborne says spending on wildfires and tax credits is higher than expected, while the province sees lower property transfer taxes and lower natural resource revenues. Revenue from natural gas royalties is expected to be $531 million lower this fiscal year than initially projected, including more than $300 million from correcting an error in the initial budget. Emily Joveski, Vista News, Victoria.
0: Stats Canada says the consumer price index rose 3% year-over-year in August, unchanged from July. Officials say prices for gas rose at a slower pace compared to the same month last year, but were offset by higher prices for travel tours and rent. Gas prices were up nearly 23% in August. That's a drop of nearly 3% from July, but remained elevated because of conflict in the Middle East. Meantime, the agency says price growth for food purchased from stores continued to slow last month, rising 2.8% year-over-year, after increasing 3.1% in July.
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0: In sports, the Toronto Blue Jays are up against the Detroit Tigers in the second game of a three-game set today. The Jays are one game back in the American League wildcard standings. And call him Captain Connor. The Chicago Blackhawks have announced North Vancouver's Connor Bedard will don the C next year as the NHL club's new captain. Bedard is the 37th captain in the team's history, joining names like Ed Litzenberger, Doug Bentley, Dirk Graham, and Stan Mikita.
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How's your sleep schedule been these past couple of days? Has it been all right, or has it been thrown off a little bit as we're getting closer and closer into fall? If you're the second option there, I've got something for you that's going to help you out big time in the long run. Have you heard about dopamine dressing? Sounds weird, but you got to stick with me first, okay? Scientists put out this report saying that the brighter your clothes are, the more awake you look. And I know that sounds ridiculous, but speaking from experience, this works. I'm somebody who used to dress in black and grays and just very dark clothing all the time. I just looked and felt tired. But I swear to God, like ever since I got some brighter clothing, this has helped me out big time. And it doesn't even have to be your entire wardrobe either. Like, if you just want to throw on a colorful hoodie or a scarf, that usually does the trick.

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Nation. Vancouver's very own Idolize with Tokyo Rose on 95.7 Coast FM. Hope your afternoon's treating you well so far. It's AJ here. We were talking about film festivals a little bit earlier. Of course, we've got our very own right here in Powell River, the CAFET International Film Festival. So cool that we have that right here in Powell River. But I wanted to know, what is the worst movie that you think you've had the chance to see this year? I know we get a bunch of really cool movies that come in through the CAFET International Film Festival there, but have you seen any lately that you think to yourself, oh man, that was just an absolute stinker? I was talking about The Odyssey a little bit earlier today, not because that movie is really bad, but the theater experience was terrible. Woman was on her phone the entire time. Like, there were people flashing their camera. Oh, the movie theater experience is exhausting sometimes. Not in Powell River per se, but in other areas. Oh my God, it is terrible. Let me know. 485-4207. We'd love to hear from you.

0: 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We know it's hard to explain, but it's really easy to enjoy. 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
1: I'm Wiley Henderson. Harbor Air is buying Pacific Coastal Airlines in a deal that will create a new regional airline group while keeping both brands operating independently. The Vancouver-based airlines say the acquisition will combine Harbor Air's seaplane network, which serves Vancouver Island and the Sunshine Coast, with Pacific Coastal's wheeled aircraft, maintaining existing routes while looking for opportunities to expand service. The combined group will have 59 aircraft serving 25 communities with up to 300 daily flights. Vancouver is expected to become a key hub with expanded connections through Vancouver International Airport. The companies say the deal is expected to protect and grow jobs and increase investment in infrastructure, aircraft, and maintenance across BC. Harbor Air CEO Bert Vanderstedge says the deal will improve service for local airports.